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1: 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Hey, guys.

0: Jeremy Camp with Revival on the River. Are you LARPing? Hey there, I'm Laura Lee. There is a new Gen Z word making the rounds. It's LARPing. It basically means pretending to be something you are not. Like going to one Pilates class and then becoming a Pilates girl. That's LARPing. Taking a one-day trip to New York City, calling yourself a New Yorker. Apparently LARPing. But underneath the joke is something pretty real. The pressure to constantly present the perfect version of yourself online. There's a faith angle here that I'm kind of looking for. God is not asking us to curate an image. He already knows the real you. You don't have to perform for him. You can just be you, even if you're bad at Pilates, even if you wish you were in New York. Be truthful to who you are for him and for the people looking up to you.
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5: 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What? 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Hey, this is Debbie Griffith. 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
9: Another round of showers and thunderstorms as we go through the night. Heavy rainfall and localized flooding the main threats. Lows in the upper 60s. Scattered showers and storms through the day Sunday with highs around 85. Evening showers and storms, then cloudy tomorrow night. Lows in the upper 60s. I'm meteorologist Matthew Harding.
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0: uplifting and encouraging the river. I'm Laura Lee. Sometimes all it takes is one person who believes in you. That's what a former Wendy's manager said, and he ought to know. He is heading to Yale on a full ride after his boss has helped pay for his start at community college. A pretty amazing reminder that you never know what one person's investment in you can lead to. The beautiful picture of what can happen when somebody sees potential in you before you fully see it yourself. I think all of us can think of a moment when somebody saw something in us that we didn't quite see. When I was in high school senior year, it was Youth Sunday or something like that at church, and the seniors were allowed to like lead music and speak, and I did part of the message with a friend of mine, and afterwards the youth pastor said, "I know that you're going to use talking to do something one day." And I hadn't seen that yet. So that's my little story. I bet you have one too. I'd love to hear it. 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
7: 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I'm Lena Ebijamra, and this is Today's Single Christian. 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
1: 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And when it led me to the cross, only then I understood that even in the ruthless pain,

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1: Chandler Moore on The River with God, I'm Just Grateful. My name is Laura Lee, and I'm grateful for so many things. Right now, I'm going to talk about, I'm grateful for something as unique as a $2 bill. Do you have any? I have a few. And we made sure our kids each have one. I don't know what, it's just kind of cool about it. You might want to hang on to one if you have one. I'll tell you why. They're not going to print anymore $2 bills this year. That does not mean they're disappearing. There are still almost 2 billion of them floating around, but because we tend to stash them, I do not spend mine. I save it. We save them instead of spending them, a lot of us. So they don't wear out very quickly. Now, some older $2 bills can actually be worth a lot more than $2. Certain ones have sold for thousands of dollars, depending on their age, condition, and serial number. I have no idea if mine are worth anything, but if you've got any in your wallet or stashed at home in the sock drawer, you know, that unique little $2 bill you've been holding on to might be more interesting than you thought. Check before you spend it on a candy bar. How do we decide? How do we figure out if they're worth something, though? I mean, like, I don't know. If nothing else, it's fun to show the kids, right?
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10: Another round of showers and thunderstorms as we go through the night. Heavy rainfall and localized flooding the main threats. Lows in the upper 60s. Scattered showers and storms through the day Sunday with highs around 85. Evening showers and storms, then cloudy tomorrow night. Lows in the upper 60s. I'm meteorologist Matthew Harding.
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0: I listen to it every day in the car, and it just is a blessing to me. The river has been very helpful for me. I work as a social worker in hospice, and there's some things that I have to just do that's not very easy, and it's just like when I need it, it comes right through, and Jesus helps me in that moment. I'm Shannon. I'm from Frazeesburg, and I am the river.
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0: I love the river. 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And you guys have really helped me with that. I'm Marissa. I'm from Westerville, Ohio, and I am the river.
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0: Goodbye Yesterday by Elevation Rhythm. Hey there, I'm Laura Lee. Who is your favorite person? A sweet social media trend is asking people to say out loud who their favorite person is as they describe that favorite person to that favorite person. And the answers are bringing on some very happy tears. Maybe it shouldn't just be a trend, something we practice every day. Tell that person today that they are your favorite. And you know what? It's okay if you have more than one favorite. I have at least a dozen. No, I probably have a couple dozen favorite people in my life. And I'm going to start being better about telling them.
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2: Hey, this is Micah Tyler with the message of my new song, Perfectly. I want to be perfect. I look around at the people next to me. I look on social media and over again, I see this perfect picture of someone's life. And I think to myself, God, when other people are brave, all I see is fear in my life. And then I remember that it's God's perfect love that casts out that fear. I feel like every time that I make a turn, it is heading down another broken road when I remember that God has a perfect plan for my life. See, at the end of the day, when we throw up our hands and we confess the places that we fall short, that's when God's perfect love shows up and loves us perfectly.
1: The story that made the song.
0: On the river.

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0: Carly Ann Taylor on the river with Why Should I Worry? Hey there, my name is Laura Lee. 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
8: Another round of showers and thunderstorms as we go through the night. Heavy rainfall and localized flooding the main threats. Lows in the upper 60s. Scattered showers and storms through the day Sunday with highs around 85. Evening showers and storms, then cloudy tomorrow night. Lows in the upper 60s. I'm meteorologist Matthew Harding.
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0: Mercy Me on the River. My name is Laura Lee. Listen, if you haven't watched the Netflix special about Mercy Me, it's called I Can Only Imagine. I don't know how I hadn't seen it until this past week, and I watched it. It was so good. Thanks for listening to The River. Only a week or so away from Starbucks pumpkin spice lattes. New ones to try. A banana bread inspired drink. Yum. I'm happy that they are bringing back last year's pecan drinks because those were good. And the pumpkin cream cheese muffin. I've not tried that. Are we excited for fall? I think I am.
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6: 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Left alone and moving through the foster care system, Brandon turned to pornography. 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When confronted by his Every Man a Warrior leader, Brandon responded, "I don't even think about it. Whenever I feel emotions, I go to porn. It gives me comfort." Men, if you want God to heal your wounds, we must first recognize that they are there, and we will need to go to God to be set free.
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Tasha Layton, gonna be one of the performers for the River Ladies Night. 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

0: River. 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
11: Another round of showers and thunderstorms as we go through the night. Heavy rainfall and localized flooding the main threats. Lows in the upper 60s. Scattered showers and storms through the day Sunday with highs around 85. Evening showers and storms, then cloudy tomorrow night. Lows in the upper 60s. I'm meteorologist Matthew Harding.
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2: 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But I know this, and the scriptures remind me, that the only things that really matter and that will only remain when all is said and done . 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Those things matter, they last, they're permanent, and through Jesus, they change the world.
1: The story that made the song.
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0: 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She was actually a co-host on The Morning Show last week. 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

0: encouraging the river. Hey, I'm JP. Have you ever had one of those moments where it smacks you in the face a little bit that you really aren't as young as maybe you feel? That happened to me this past week. Facebook will sometimes show those memories, and I like to look at them because half the time it's stuff that I said years and years ago or things that I was doing that I thought were cool that are actually super embarrassing. But I saw one the other day, and it was just something shouting out one of my best friends. And that wasn't even the bad part about this. That's not the point of this. What really stuck out to me was that it was marked for 20 years ago. Not only did I have Facebook 20 years ago, but I am old enough that I have had friendships that have gone through an entire stage of life and are now sophomores, maybe even juniors in college. And that just hit me a little different. Maybe you've had a story or something happened where it just kind of smacked you in the face. You aren't quite as young as maybe you feel. I'd love to hear it. You can text or call 800-609-1049.
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0: 6, verse 5, it says, come and see what God has done. And again in Mark 5, 19, it says, tell them how much the Lord has done for you. Look and see what God has done in your life, in the lives of others around you. And again, pointing right back to scripture that every good thing and every perfect gift comes from above, from the Father of lights. And so this is just a great reminder to keep seeking Jesus and to see what great things God has done in our lives.
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0: 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When I'm home, it's always on all through the day, all through the night, all through the day, all through the night, all around the clock. I don't know what I'd do without it. It's such a blessing to me. I'm Connie. I am the river.
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0: song from Holly Brand, you're listening to The River, because I'm not one of those people that when my friend or somebody I know is going through a rough patch, I'm not the best person to go to. And I say that lovingly. I just don't always have the right words to say. The one thing that I've always found helps me when somebody comes to me with stuff like that is being able to share a song, being able to share a quote, something that means something to me that might help them as well. Music has always been something that has spoken to me, that has been able to say the words that I just can't quite muster up. And maybe you relate to that. Maybe you're the same way. And that's what I love about music. 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
4: 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I'm Cindy Tang with Moving Moments. Joe bounced from table to table at a park recently, joking with strangers and trying to brighten everyone's day. So I asked him if he was a Christian. You know what his answer was? I'm a little bit of a Christian. And I thought to myself, a little bit? Well, let me share with you. The Bible says in 2 Corinthians 5:17 that if anyone is in Christ, he is a new creation, not partially changed, but fully changed. Remember, you cannot be a little bit married. Either you are or you're not. Jesus did not die on the cross so we could give him part of our lives. He wants our all. So today, ask yourself, does Jesus have my whole heart? If not, go to movingmoments.org, click on Find Peace, and learn how you can do just that. I'm Cindy Tang with Moving Moments. Now it's your time to make a move.
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1: You're listening to The River. Hey, I'm JP. How well do you think you really know your neighbors? I've lived at my house now for a little bit over 7 years, and I feel like I've got a pretty good grasp on this until this past week. Nobody's really moved in my neighborhood other than my neighbors directly to the right of me. They moved in a couple of years ago. But it's one of those things. I don't really cross a path with people as often. It's more of a, hey, we're driving by, I see you, I'll wave. Really friendly, no bad thing whatsoever. But the other day, I was outside in between all of the rainstorms that it feels like we've been having, trying to get a little bit of yard work done. And one of my neighbors from a couple of houses down came up to talk to me. He had seen me outside. We've seen each other outside a handful of times, but it's always when we're super busy, whether he's mowing, I'm mowing, I'm getting ready to leave, he's getting ready to leave, so on and so forth. The circumstances have just never really played out for us to have an actual conversation. So he came over just to kind of have some small talk, and he said, you know, we've lived here for a couple of years, and I realized I've just never come over and told you my name. And so we introduced each other, and then he said, I'm actually getting ready to move. The person that owns our house that we're renting decided they're going to sell it, and so we don't have the money to be able to go and buy this, so we're just going to end up going. We're moving somewhere else. And he wasn't able to take his dogs with him, and it broke my heart. But even more so, I started to think about all the times that I walked by, that I saw him outside, and we made a simple wave, and he was just a couple of houses down, and I felt really kind of challenged in that moment to step out of my comfort zone more, and the people that I'm around all the time, to make that connection, to go and ask them about their day, to go as simple as just walking down when you see them outside and just saying who you are, telling a little bit about your story and building that connection. And maybe you got somebody that immediately came to mind as well. Don't wait. Go and say hi. You never know what friendship might develop.
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0: 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Hey, I'm JP. 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

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I'm JP. 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

I'll flash flood warning for the following counties in Ohio, Carroll, and Tuscarawas. The National Weather Service in Pittsburgh has issued a flash flood warning for Carroll County in East Central Ohio, northeastern Tuscarawas County in East Central Ohio, until 5:15 a.m. Eastern Daylight Time. At 2:10 a.m. Eastern Daylight Time, Doppler radar indicated thunderstorms producing heavy rain across the warned area. Between 1 and 1.5 inches of rain have fallen. The expected rainfall rate is 1 to 2 inches in 1 hour. Additional rainfall amounts of 1 to 2 inches are possible in the warned area. Flash flooding is ongoing or expected to begin shortly. Hazard: flash flooding caused by thunderstorms. Source: radar indicated. Impact: flash flooding of small creeks and streams, urban areas, highways, streets, and underpasses, as well as other poor drainage and low-lying areas. Some locations that will experience flash flooding include New Philadelphia, Dover, Yorkville, Carrollton, Stroudsburg, Augusta, Malvern, Midvale, Mineral City, Amsterdam, Ballerston, Barnhill, Delroy, Sherrodsville, Roswell, Peril, Zor, and Leesville. Turn around. Don't drown when encountering flooded roads. Most of flood deaths occur in vehicles. Be especially cautious at night when it is harder to recognize the dangers of flooding. Repeating, a flash flood warning has been issued until 5:15 a.m. Eastern Daylight Time for the following counties in Ohio, Carroll, and Tuscarawas.

0: 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Hey, I'm JP. If you've never had the chance to hear Jamie's story, her life is pretty insane, but you can actually check out a full interview. 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

0: there have been some really dark times and some times where I was just barely hanging on. And Jesus really breathed me back to life. There's also a line in the chorus that says, I think that I've known it since when I was young. It was Jesus all along. And I just think about this purity and innocence with kids, that they're just so close to heaven. I think that they know that there's a love after them. And part of growing older and part of the journey of faith is returning to that love. And that's what the song is for me. So thank you so much for listening.
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0: 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You're listening to The River. And I would love to know, it's the weekend, so I want to know, what was the best thing that happened to you this past week? One of the greatest things that happened to me, my wife and I recently found this place near our hometown where you can go and you can decorate different pottery, different ceramic things, and you don't have to worry about whether it looks good or not, because they do all of the like molding themselves. You're just painting it. So while all of my painting is pretty terrible, they end up actually looking okay. They throw it in the kiln, they fire it up, and it has become our usual date spot now for us to go. And we've been sending each other all of these little tips and tricks videos for people that are decorating and bringing in their own tools, and it has been taken to a whole nother level. And that has been a highlight for me, is finding a routine date spot that we can just go out and have a good time together. And what does that look like for you? What has been the highlight of your week so far? You can let me know, 800-609-1049.
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0: 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And God's got them each step of the way, back to school and beyond.
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0: It started out as a choice, but now it feels like the choice has been taken away from you. Whether it's alcohol, drugs, gambling, or any other addiction, you've discovered that willpower alone isn't enough. The substance or behavior that once provided escape now controls your life. 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The shame of repeated failures can make you feel hopeless, like you're weak or worthless. But addiction is a disease, not a moral failing, and it requires more than just deciding to quit. Here's the hope. God specializes in setting captives free. 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
1: Hey, this is Brand, and summer is supposed to be a season of laughter. 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
1: These thoughts of an overthinker brought to you by the same place I got a coffee with a kid's temp one time. We went there for a meeting last week. I'm pretty sure they said, Josh, here's your drinky.
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1: 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Welcome. God loves you. So do I. Anyway, you can call it a drinky all you want. But the next time you do, I want a plate of free cookies along with my drinky.
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1: These thoughts of an overthinker brought to you by the same place I got a coffee with a kid's temp one time. 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
1: 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Welcome. 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
6: Good morning, Daybreak. What a powerful message Pastor Rich has this morning. Has me thinking about that song, Jesus, Jesus, Jesus. There's just something about that name. All right, I'm going to be reading from Acts 3, verses 1 through 10. One day, Peter and John were going up to the temple at the time of prayer at 3 in the afternoon. Now, a man crippled from birth was being carried to the temple gate called Beautiful, where he was put every day to beg from those going into the temple courts. When he saw Peter and John about to enter, he asked them for money. Peter looked straight at him, as did John, and then Peter said, "Look at us." So the man gave him his attention, expecting to get something from them. Then Peter said, "Silver or gold I do not have, but what I have I give you. In the name of Jesus Christ of Nazareth, walk." Taking him by the right hand, he helped him up. And instantly the man's feet and ankles became strong. He jumped to his feet and began to walk. Then he went with them into the temple courts, walking and jumping and praising God. When all the people saw him walking and praising God, they recognized him as the same man who used to sit begging at the temple gate called Beautiful, and they were filled with wonder and amazement at what had happened to him. Amen. Now, Pastor Rich is going to talk to you about this passage and about our Lord and Savior, Jesus Christ. Amen. That is the reading of God's Word.
5: Thank you, Bobby, for the read of God's Word. Good morning, my brothers and sisters in Christ. Christian pastor and author Chuck Swindoll tells about a man who went to see a psychiatrist because he was extremely depressed. The psychiatrist just could not get him to snap out of it. So he said to the man, "Tonight, I want you to go down to the circus in town because they have a clown named the Great Rinaldi. He is the funniest clown I have ever seen. Whenever I go see the Great Rinaldi, it always lifts my spirits. Always." The man responded, "But you don't understand, doctor. I am the Great Rinaldi. The world is full of Great Rinaldis who are empty. They are desperate and can find no relief, not even in the comedy of a clown. They may put on masks of happiness to appear fine to everyone, but when they return to their homes at night, they cry themselves to sleep because their life is pointless and they long to find something in life to make them happy and give them a sense of meaning. They look at their lives and wonder what it's all about. They say life must have more to offer me than this." You know, Billy Joel, in his hit song Piano Man, examines all the miserable people who come into his bar, and it's his job to help them forget about life for a while. You know, this culture is full of miserable people who would like to forget about life forever. God has given us the responsibility as Christians and as churches to reach hurting people. The church, above all else, is a place for people who have problems. The church was designed for the single mother who works two jobs to support her kids. Church is for the drug addict who can't stop his habit. Church is for the man who can't stay away from pornography on the internet. Church is for the young person who struggles with self-esteem. The church is for the young couple who lives together and doesn't know it's not the best way to begin and build a home. The church is for the alcoholic who is ready to admit he needs help. Ezekiel chapter 34, verse 16 instructs us, search for the lost, bring back those that stray away, put bandages on those that are hurt, and make the weak strong. But you know the problem with so many of our churches is that we often pass by the hurting souls in our world and ignore them. And in doing so, we miss an amazing opportunity to lead them to Christ, because it is often hurting souls that make the best converts to Christ. They are broken and they have nowhere to turn, and Jesus is the visible answer to their predicament. We need to be perceptive enough as Christians to notice the hurt people and give them what they need, and that is Jesus. In Acts chapter 3, we read of a hurting soul that was brought into the church. Acts 3 is an account of a crippled beggar who Peter and John, two disciples, met one day outside the temple in Jerusalem. This beggar was hurting deeply. He had sat near the temple every day and no one noticed him sitting there. To me, this crippled beggar represents exactly the kind of person the church is trying to reach. Those who have been crippled by life's circumstances. From this story, I think we can learn some valuable lessons about how to minister to those people around our churches who are hurting like this crippled beggar. Acts 3 says, one day Peter and John were going up to the temple at the time of prayer at 3 in the afternoon. Let's stop here and keep in mind that this is at the beginning of the church, and so believers in Christ were still attached to the temple. In fact, Acts chapter 2, verse 46 says that the believers were meeting in the temple area on a daily basis. So it is not uncommon to see Peter and John going to the temple to pray, because they were still probably observing many Jewish religious customs. Now, this is not the first time we see Peter and John together in the Bible. Luke chapter 5, verse 10 tells us they were partners in a fishing business. Luke chapter 22, verse 8 says they worked together to prepare the Last Supper for Jesus. John chapter 20, verse 3 tells us that they ran together to the tomb on Easter morning. And later in Acts chapter 8, we read that they ministered together to some Samaritans who believed. And here we see them going together to the temple for one of the three times of Jewish prayer. Verse 2. Now a crippled man from birth was being carried to the temple gate called Beautiful, where he was put every day to beg from those going into the temple courts. The temple gate called Beautiful was one of the favored entrances in the temple, and thousands passed through it on a daily basis. That is why we see this crippled man being put there. He knew exactly where the most people would enter the temple at one time. And the more people who entered, the more money he could mooch off them. This verse says that the crippled man was carried to the temple and put every day to beg. He probably had cohorts who were in business with him. They probably made enough money every day from his begging to live nicely. It was their livelihood to bring their crippled friend to the gate and leave him to beg. We have some people in the area who know what it's like to beg. I've been told that if a beggar finds a good spot on the street where a lot of people pass by, like outside a Progressive Field before and after a game, they can make sometimes up to $300 a day. And this crippled man was a professional beggar like that. He knew exactly what to say to warrant pity. He knew exactly the best times to be at the temple. He knew how to work the crowd for their spare change. Let us look at what it says in verse 3. When he saw Peter and John about to enter, he asked them for money. Peter looked straight at him, as did John. Then Peter said, "Look at us." So the man gave them his attention, expecting to get something from them. This man called out to Peter and John, perhaps because he knew who they were. They had probably been to the temple every day, and he recognized them as regulars there. Perhaps the two apostles had given him money or even talked to him about Jesus. I suspect that this was not the first time that Peter and John had seen this poor beggar. But something this day touched Peter's heart, and he stopped. There were probably a lot of beggars at the gate that afternoon, but Peter talked to this one. Maybe it was the Holy Spirit that tugged at his heart, but he gave this man his full attention. Now, the Bible says the beggar expected to get something from Peter and John. Most likely, his immediate desire was money. People often think money is the answer to their problem. But verse 6 records Peter's words. "Silver or gold I do not have, but what I have I give you. In the name of Jesus Christ of Nazareth, walk. And verse 7 says, taking him by the right hand, Peter helped him up, and instantly the man's feet and ankles became strong. He jumped to his feet and began to walk. Peter had no money for this man, but he had something much better. He had healing. And this says Peter healed this man in the name of Jesus Christ of Nazareth. What that means was that Peter was doing the miracle by the authority and power of Jesus Christ. Peter wanted to let this man know that it was not him who was doing this, it was Jesus. Peter would take no credit for it. Jesus was working this miracle. It was Jesus alone who had the power to change lives. Verse 8, then he, the crippled man, went with them into the temple courts, walking and jumping and praising God. When all the people saw him walking and praising God, they recognized him as the same man who used to sit begging at the temple, and they were filled with wonderment and amazement at what had happened to him. This man no longer was confined to stand outside the temple, as back then the buildings were not handicap accessible. He now entered the holy place and gave due praise to the Lord. And those around him took note that he was the same man who just seconds before was confined to begging. There was no mistake about it. A miracle had taken place. Jesus had made the lame to walk. Now, what I'd like us to see is that this crippled beggar represents the people who we as churches are trying to reach. There are many people trapped in crippling situations who need the church's help finding the power of Jesus Christ. Let's put ourselves in the shoes of Peter and John and see how they were able to help this man and lead him to the life-changing power of Jesus Christ. Notice four specific things Peter and John did in order to minister to this man that we as Christians and churches should do to minister to those around us. First, notice that Peter and John got out into the community and met lost people. Peter and John went as a team out to where the people were. The temple was a place they knew that they would meet many who didn't know Jesus. The temple was a gathering place for many in Jerusalem. Peter and John were not hiding themselves away from the world. They weren't content to sit around the church and discuss the Bible with the other 10 apostles. They got out into the culture of Jerusalem. And we can learn a very valuable lesson from them. Peter and John weren't satisfied to just associate with Christians and those like them. They got outside the church walls and were intentional about mingling with the crowds in Jerusalem. That's why they went at 3 p.m, because that was the hour of prayer and they knew people would be flocking to the temple. We must do what Peter and John did. We've got to go out into the streets and meet the people around us. We have people that have been attending Daybreak that are here today because of the connection we made with them through the Hope Center, either as a person being served or the person doing the serving. And we each need to continue to look outside the four walls of our church building and start looking for people in our lives who need Jesus. As I said, Peter and John had probably met this crippled man before. They knew who he was. They had probably talked with him before. They had built a relationship with him. Do you have some places you go every week? Maybe the salon or the barbershop, a restaurant where you eat and you can build a relationship with a waitress or a cook or your barber and then influence them for Christ? Do you have some non-Christian friends you see every day at work? Peter and John got outside the church and went looking for souls. How else are we going to win souls if we aren't looking? Amen? Amen. Secondly, Peter and John were perceptive and responded to his hurt. Peter and John were not too busy or too much in a hurry to notice this hurting man. The Bible says that Peter looked at him attentively. Thousands of religious people walk by this man every day, oblivious to his condition, but Peter and John noticed. They were perceptive. Jim Cimbala, in his book Fresh Power, writes, Peter responded exactly the opposite to how most people respond to beggars. Most of us try not to make eye contact with them. But by the Spirit, Peter perceived that God was about to do something for this individual. Peter did not feel drawn to everybody at the gate, but only to this particular man. But often, we are not like Peter and John, are we? We are too distracted by the routine of life to notice a hurting soul. There are people we come in contact with on a daily basis who are hurting and crying out, but we never notice. I mean, here were Peter and John, two hot shots of the church. Thousands of people were flocking to hear them preach each day, and yet they noticed one single little beggar. Do you notice the needs of people? Have you looked around? Have you seen the pain and suffering of people? In the parable of the Good Samaritan found in Luke chapter 10, verses 25 through 37, Jesus tells of a man who had been beaten and robbed and left alone to die on the roadside. And a priest happened to be going down the same road, and when he saw the man, the Bible says he passed by on the other side. And so too, a Levite, a religious man, when he came to this place and saw him, he too passed by on the other side. And we are too often like the priest and the Levite. We pass by a hurting soul. We are too busy or too numb to notice a need. Peter and John did not pass by on the other side. They stopped and noticed this man's condition. Notice also that Peter and John were willing to touch the unwanted. Verse 7 says that Peter took this man by the right hand and helped him up. Peter was the only one amongst thousands of people that day who was willing to touch the untouchable. I mean, would you be willing to reach down and touch a filthy, homeless, crippled beggar on the street? I mean, this man was an irritation to society, harassing people as they entered worship. No one wanted anything to do with him except these two disciples of Jesus Christ. The world had kicked him to the curb, but Peter and John wanted to bring him into the church. And as churches, we need to be willing to help people like this man who the world has kicked and dragged through the mud. The single mother who has been abandoned by her husband. The widower whose wife committed suicide. The drug addict whose pusher still calls him every day trying to hook him again. The homosexual who has HIV. The teenager whose parents kicked her out of after she told them she was pregnant. The guy who is covered with tattoos and pierced in all kinds of places. Those are the people we need to reach. J.K. Jones is a professor at Lincoln Christian College, but while in school, he was a preacher in a small church in Illinois. And he says that he was in his office one morning when he got a phone call asking if he could go to a local hospital to visit a sick patient. The person wanted to see a minister, but several ministers had refused to see him. Jones agreed to stop by. After running some errands, he walked into the hospital and up to the patient's room. He was amazed to see a sign in bold letters across the door, big letters that said AIDS. AIDS. Keep in mind, this was in the early 80s before they knew how the disease spread. Jones said he was frightened. "I didn't want to go in," he said, "but I remembered the words of Christ. If anyone sees a brother in need but has not pity on him, how can the love of God be in him? So I went in." He was a young man, 21 years of age, Jones says, a homosexual whose partner had infected him and split. He wanted to talk about God. He wanted to know if God would forgive him. Jones said, "I was trembling, but I told him about God's unconditional love and his grace, and I reached out and took his hand and we prayed. I didn't stay long, but as I left, I said something to him, not really thinking about it. 'Son,' I said, 'if you get better, we'd love to have you come to our church.'" Well, 3 months later, Jones recalls that sickly young man and his mother showed up at our church. You could tell he was very sick. People in the church stared as he sat the entire service with his head on his mother's lap. "No one listened to my sermon," he says. "They just stared." Rumors had been floating around the community about this boy and his lifestyle and about his disease. Everyone knew who he was. As the church service ended, Jones was greeting members as they left the front door. He was not surprised by their responses and whispers. Just two of his church members said to him, "Pastor, it is so great that a sinner can come home." But more than most, Jones said, responded unfavorably to his presence. "Who invited him here? Can you believe he's here? Do you know who he is?" Needless to say, Pastor Jones didn't stay at that church long. And sadly, most churches are not willing to deal with the untouchable. Instead, we want perfect people who come dressed in a suit and a tie and come carrying a leather-bound Bible. You know those people. They don't dance, don't play cards, don't drink. We have an idea of a perfect person who belongs in church and is certainly not someone with AIDS or with tattoos. Sadly, many of our churches are certainly not wanting to touch the stripper or the prostitute or the teenager with blue hair. But Peter and John show us who, as Christians, we need to be trying to reach. Those who are crippled by circumstances, those who are hurting, those who are untouchable and who the world passes by. And if we as Christian churches say we really want to reach lost souls, then we had better be willing to touch some beggars. Amen? Amen. One last thing. Peter and John gave the man what he truly needed. What he truly needed was Jesus. He didn't need money like he was begging for. He needed divine intervention. He needed Jesus. And that is what Peter gave him. "Silver and gold I have none, but I have Jesus," he told him. And that is what he gave him. And we must keep in mind that what people really need from us as churches is Jesus. They don't need a club. They don't need more friends or a place to hang out as much as they need Jesus. They don't need a fancy sermon or a program or the right kind of music or a class for their kids as much as they need Jesus. They don't need to discuss doctrinal issues or debate theological ideas. They don't need to know who wrote the book of Isaiah. They need Jesus. And when they come to our church, they ought to be able to find him. Peter and John gave this man Jesus. Yes, church, Christianity is that simple. Just give them Jesus Christ. Daybreak Community Church, there is a dying and hurting world outside those doors there. And we must look around and we must give them Jesus. That is my challenge for you each and every day. Warren Wiersbe, a commentator, sums up this story for us. He writes, "It is easy to see in this man an illustration of what salvation is like. He was born lame, and all of us are born unable to walk so as to please God. This man was also poor, and we as sinners are bankrupt before God, unable to pay the tremendous debt we owe him. He was outside the temple, and all sinners are separated from God. The man was healed wholly by the power of Christ, and the healing was immediate." My friends, we need to give them Jesus. How? By learning more about Jesus, by reading and studying his word, and allowing the Spirit to lead us through prayer. That's it. That is it. If you think about it, it is really not that difficult when Jesus is in charge. So why don't we allow him to take charge in our life more often? Let us reflect upon his message, and God bless you.

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I pray that the message challenged you and blessed you. 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All gifts are completely tax exempt and most definitely appreciated. Again, thank you all for taking the time to listen today, and thank you for supporting our ministry. God bless you.

0: Knowing God from Harvest with Pastor and Evangelist Greg Laurie.
1: Tetelestai. It's a very interesting word. It has multiple shades of meaning. It means it is completed. It means it is accomplished. Another way to translate it is finished, it stands finished, and it will always be finished. And so there hung Jesus on the cross of Calvary. And he says, Tetelestai, it is finished. So what was finished? Finished was Satan's stronghold on humanity. Hebrews 2:14 says, through death he might destroy him and had the power of death, that is, the devil. Listen to this. Because of what Jesus did on the cross, you do not have to be a slave to any kind of vice or power. You don't have to be a slave to alcohol. You don't have to be a slave to drugs. You don't have to be a slave to your temper. You don't have to be a slave to pornography. You don't have to be a slave to anyone or anything, because Christ broke that stranglehold at the cross of Calvary. But there's even more. Finished was our salvation. So there's nothing I can do to add to the work he's done for me. And I should understand my salvation is purchased. It's finished. Tetelestai. It's a done deal. It's yours.
0: 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Already know God? Invite others to learn more about what it means to follow Jesus. Answers to questions about the Christian faith, online courses for Christian growth, and video messages from Pastor Greg Laurie can be found at harvest.org.
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3: Today with a good chance of showers and thunderstorms, especially in the afternoon, with highs in the lower 80s, a west wind at 6 to 12 miles an hour. Evening showers and storms, then cloudy tonight, lows in the upper 60s. Could have an isolated morning shower, otherwise decreasing clouds in upper 70s Monday. I'm meteorologist Matthew Harding.
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7: Galatians 2, verses 19 through 21. For through the law, I died to the law so that I might live for God. I've been crucified with Christ, and I no longer live, but Christ lives in me. The life I now live in the body, I live by faith in the Son of God, who loved me and gave himself for me. I do not set aside the grace of God, for if righteousness could be gained through the law, Christ died for nothing. Now, Paul uses a couple devices, language tools, when he writes a lot of times. One is oxymoron. That's a figure of speech in which it apparently contradicts the terms the way it appears in conjunction with each other. So here's some examples, all right? Tight slacks. Have you ever thought about that? Slack means that there's abundance, but they're tight. Nobody thought that was funny. I did. Jumbo shrimp. How about that one? How about self-help groups? What about plastic silverware? The other is a paradox. It's a rhetorical device. And it takes something that's seemingly absurd and self-contradictory, and the thing is, it can have some truth. So here's an example of that. The idea of a truthful politician who works only with the best interest of his or his constituents at heart is a paradox, and we aren't confident any are capable of uninfluenced honesty. Basically, if you say you're a politician, what does everybody think immediately? Can't trust them. They're going to say whatever they want, whatever that you think you want to hear. They're going to tickle your ears, all right? Now, in verse 19, we're going to look at these three things, because when you say you're dead in Christ, you're dead to the law, but you live in Christ, do you see the difference there? It doesn't make sense, does it? How can you die but live? Well, you die to the bondage of law, which is sin, and you live free in God. So we live for God by dying to the law. So how does that work out? How do we actually do that? How do you die to the law but live your life each day for Jesus with the power of the Holy Spirit, with God's word? Romans 8:2 says, because through Christ Jesus, the law of the Spirit who gives life has set you free from the law of sin and death. In Galatians 3, we'll get into in a couple of weeks, Verses 24 and 25 say, so the law was our guardian until Christ came, that we might be justified by faith. Not in doing things, but in faith. What is faith? Faith is believing in something that is unseen, right? Verse 25, now that this faith has come, we are no longer under a guardian. Does that mean that we can just go out and do whatever we want? No. No, there is such a thing. I mean, it's not a thing, but there is a term for what people are calling it today. In some churches, some movements, it's hyper grace. It's so that you can, once you've accepted Jesus, it doesn't matter what you do after that. That's not truth. There's no scriptural place for that. Paul says works don't get you anywhere. But listen, if you come to know Jesus Christ as your personal Savior, your life is going to change. That's how you know that Christ has come to you, that Christ is in your heart. There starts to become a transformation. The Spirit of God, the Holy Spirit, starts to point things out to you that need to be confessed of, need to be surrendered to God, need to change. So we live for God by dying to the law. The law points out that we're sinners. There's no way we can obey every law continually and consistently. You might be able to go a day or an hour or a few minutes being under the law and obeying it, but you can't do it continually. You can't do it consistently. I mean, there's some people that we think they don't ever sin. My point is, when you think of the person who is the nicest, kindest, most Jesus-like person, even they cannot continually or consistently obey the laws. It is because Jesus is in it that brings us righteousness, not because of anything that we do or because of anything we are. In Romans 3 and chapter 4, but now apart from the law, the righteousness of God has been made known, to which the law and the prophets testify. This righteousness is given through faith in Jesus Christ to all who believe. There is no difference between Jew and Gentile, for all have sinned and fall short of the glory of God, and all are justified freely by his grace through the redemption that came by Christ Jesus. And then in chapter 4, verse 25 says this, he was delivered over to death for our sins and was raised to life for our justification. That's the reason Jesus came. You remember in John 3, 16 and 17, it says that God loved his only son. He sent him into the world so that whoever would believe in him would not perish, because he sent Jesus to what? Save the world, not condemn it. And when Jesus comes, it's not to condemn us, it's to convict us so that we believe in him. We believe that this righteousness, this grace that he has for us is something we don't deserve. It's something that, I mean, in the fairness of everything, none of us deserve. None of us are worthy of it. None of us are. But God gives that to us. He gave his son for us. That is the free gift of salvation that he gives to us. Yeah, it means that we surrender everything. We surrender our lives to him, every part of our being, but we're made righteous through him. In 2 Corinthians 5, verse 15, it says this, he died for all, that those who live should no longer live for themselves, but for him who died for them and was raised again. You should live for Jesus each day. That's something that everybody would agree with, hopefully, that's here. Most people

It means that you're going to be late for something or spending time listening to the Holy Spirit and reading God's word, be late. It's much better. 1 Peter 2, verses 24. He himself bore our sins in his body on the cross so that we might die to sins and live for righteousness. For by his wounds, you have been healed. Even if you've got a diagnosis, you've got a disease, you've got a condition, even if you've got character defects, all those things, by his wounds you have been healed. You might not find solace in this. You might continue in whatever path you're on with a disease or whatever, and you might die. But here's the thing. God says you're going to be healed. That doesn't say that it's going to be here. It might be there. It might be in heaven. I know in times when I was struggling with some health issues and people told me that I needed to believe that, you know, make sure that you get all the unconfessed sin out of your life, all those things, then God will heal you. Well, no. I mean, those are good things to do, have faith and get rid of unconfessed sin. But here's the thing. God's going to heal you, whether it's here or in heaven. You need to believe that promise, because when you believe that promise, it takes the pressure off of you. It takes the panic out of it. Verse 20, the first part of verse 20, I've been crucified with Christ and I no longer live, but Christ lives in me. So we're dead to sin and bondage, but we're free and alive in Christ. Paul says, we die to ourselves. We die to sin. We're dead to the law, but we're alive in Christ. Ephesians 2:12, he says this, remember that at the time you were separate from Christ, excluded from citizenship in Israel and foreigners to the covenants of the promise, without hope and without God in the world. There's a time that most of us have been in that state. It's before we came to Christ. Even if you grew up in the church and you can't specifically remember a pinpoint date when you made a decision for Jesus. All right, because there are some people, they grew up and they've lived for Christ so long that there wasn't some unbelievable emotional thing that happened. You can come to Christ without having to be at your lowest point. What that says is we were without hope. We were without God. I mean, how much lower can you get spiritually? The world looks at all of the things that somebody has to hit the bottom on. No, God looks at our hearts. You don't have to crash and burn in order to come to Jesus. Sometimes you just make the decision because you know that it's right. Romans 8:10 says, but if Christ is in you, then even though your body is subject to death because of sin, the Spirit gives life because of righteousness. Peter agrees with this in 1 Peter 4. He says this in verse 2, as a result, they do not live the rest of their earthly lives for evil human desires, but rather for the will of God. Who's he writing that to? Who's the audience? We are. If you love Jesus, if you're following Jesus, that's written to you. We no longer have evil human desires. And when we do face them, we surrender those over. We want to live to do the will of God. We want to do what Jesus wants us to do. What is that? Well, we say to every service, at the beginning of every service, love the Lord your God with all your heart, with all your soul, with all your mind, with all your strength. Love your neighbor as yourself. Go into all the world, preach the gospel, baptize them, teach them to obey everything I've said. And I'm with you always. Study God's word together. Fellowship, break bread, and pray. Dead to sin and bondage, free and alive in Christ, God counts our faith as our death, having died in Christ, and our identification with Christ in death. When Jesus was crucified on the cross, all right, listen real close to this because this is very important. When Jesus was crucified on the cross, it's the same as your sin being crucified. You're made right through Jesus. Romans 6:2 and then verses 10 through 15. I want to read these to you. By no means we are those who have died to sin. How can we live in it any longer? Paul's saying if you're living in sin, you've died to that. Why would you pick it back up? In verse 10, the death he died in sin once for all, but the life he lives to God. In the same way, count yourselves dead to sin, but alive to God in Christ Jesus. Therefore, do not let sin reign in your mortal body so that you obey its evil desires. Stop right there for a second. What do you need to get rid of in your life? What is it in your life today that is reigning? Might be just a habit, might be something silly, might be something small. It could be something gigantic. It could be something secret. We live in an age where everything is accessible basically in your hand.
on a little screen. So what is it? What Paul's saying is, don't let that reign. Fight against that. Surrender that over. Verse 13, do not offer any part of yourself to sin

0: as an instrument of wickedness, but rather offer yourselves to God as those who've been brought from death to life, and offer every part of yourself to Him as an instrument of righteousness. Even those places that you're embarrassed of, even those things that you think God can't use, or He doesn't care about, all of it. God wants all of you. Verse 14, for sin shall no longer be your master, because you're not under the law, but under grace. What then? Shall we sin because we are not under the law, but under grace? By no means. If you had sin in your life, and this is really hard to preach, because I'm preaching to myself as if I'm some great example of this. The only example I can tell you is I'm surrendering stuff on a daily basis sometimes, and sometimes it's in a momentary basis, because our emotions can take us places we should not go. And when that happens, you got to give that up. You have to surrender those things over to the Lord, because what? The enemy wants you to stay in your emotions. He wants you to stay in your feeling. You're hurt. You're angry. You've been treated badly. You've been disrespected. So what? Does Jesus reign in your heart? Are you a child of God? Are you justified by Him or by people? Paul makes that case in Galatians. He's not just talking about his identity as Paul. He's talking about his identity in Christ. This is what God's done. He's more concerned about being obedient to God's calling than he is on what other people think, having already been punished for sin in the death of Christ. Our sin, the things that we have consequences today because of our sin, that's not going to be eternal. You might have a reputation. Paul had a reputation. I mean, he was a Christian killer, and he was also sort of rude sometimes. You read Paul, like calling Peter out in front of everybody. He's live on the wire. Some of us are like that. It's hard today to be like that, isn't it? Because everybody gets offended. Everybody gets offended by little things that mean nothing in the scope of time, in the scope of eternity. Having already been punished for sin in the death of Christ. See, when Jesus was crucified, that took our sin away. You might still have consequences or a reputation, but listen, that's not a bad thing. If you know Jesus and you know who you are in Jesus, that becomes a testimony. That becomes a testimony because you can say, this is what I was, and here's what Jesus has done. Romans 6:10, the death he died to sin once and for all. But the life he lives to God. In the same way, count yourselves dead to sin, but alive to God in Christ Jesus. This is a theme that Paul has all throughout his epistles. Everything that Paul's written that we have, this is a theme throughout it. Die to self, live for Jesus. Die to self, alive in Jesus. Die to self, freedom in Christ. 2 Corinthians 5:15 says, and he died for all, this is Jesus, he died for all, that those who live should no longer live for themselves, but for him who died for them and was raised again. If Jesus rose from the dead, it means that that resurrection power is something we can experience. Here's what else it means. We're merged. This is how God sees it. This is not how we look at it. And it would be so great if we could just accept this. Maybe it's just me, but it would be so much more peaceful for me. And it is when I just accept the merging with Christ in my life and let go of what other people might think or say, all those anxious thoughts that I have about whether I'm doing a good job, a bad job, all those things, when I let those go and I'm just in that merged state with Christ, as though Christ is walking in me. That's something that you have to surrender to. You have to do it each day so that wherever you go, Jesus is with you. And some of you, I mean, there's some people in our congregation, some Christians that I look up to and I think, man, Lord, give me that grace. Give me that spirit to be like that. I don't want to name certain people, but there are people that it seems like you walk in that anointing, and it's a constant part of your life. And it's because you have been surrendering your life continually to Christ every day. You've grown in that. In 1 Corinthians 3, it says this, don't you know that you yourselves are God's temple and that God's spirit dwells in your midst? If anyone destroys God's temple, God will destroy that person, for God's temple is sacred and you together are that temple. It's hard to think of yourself as a temple when you see your image in the mirror or when you remember all the things from the past. Those are the things the enemy wants to bring up. It's not just whether you have bad habits, it's whether or not you have bad thoughts. Those those things all have to come to the cross and be surrendered. Not just merged, we're in a union and a fellowship with Christ. And that's what nourishes us on a daily basis. How many of you, you don't have to raise your hand, how many of you eat sensibly? I want you to think about this for a minute. How often do you eat a day? Once all day? Of course you do. How many meals do you have during the day? How many should you have? How many vegetables should you eat? How many fruits should you eat? How much meat should you eat? When you're craving something, is it protein you're craving? Is it carbohydrates you're? Is it comfort food? All these things. We have all these choices, don't we? And we all like to eat, obviously. We're all here. Yeah. Do you eat on a daily basis? Again, you're here, so yes, I'm assuming. Well, do you feast every day? Do you feast every day? How many of you love to feast? You can raise your hand on that one. How many of you love to feast? You guys, except everybody did put their hand up, you're a bunch of liars. Everybody loves to feast. It depends on what you love to feast on. Some people love to feast on Coachee House. And you know it because 3 days afterwards, they still smell like it. Some of you like to feast on vegetables, which is fine. I like to feast on vegetables in the process. I like to feast on things that eat vegetables, so then I get my vegetables by eating them. Meat. I like to eat meat. Somebody said, yes, you do. Well, here's the thing. How much time do you spend thinking about what you're going to eat, preparing what you're going to eat? I've been doing this thing for a couple months where I try and I cook everything, and then for 2 or 3 days, I've got food for those 2 or 3 days. I've been sort of trying to plan my meals, high protein, lots of stuff like that. I put a lot of effort into it. I'm amazed that I've read stuff that I probably should have read 50 years ago or known 50 years ago that I didn't know. Here's the thing. We put all of our time and effort into doing those things. How much time do you feast on God's word? How much time do you sit at the table with Jesus, talking to him, being in an intimate conversation with him? Because you know, when you have a meal with somebody, it's always, well, it should be fun. It should be memorable. It should be about something that's intimate, whether it's about sports, politics, family, your life, your relationship with Christ. All those things, when you eat physical food with people, that's what happens. But do you feast like that daily with the Lord? Or do you just eat breakfast and that's it? Because here's the thing. If I could continually eat steak, I would. I'm not saying it would be good for me, but I would. But here's my point. The parallel is this. We should be wanting to eat the bread of life and drinking from the living water every moment of our lives. That's really overwhelming when you say every moment of your life, but that's the truth. None of us are there yet, but that's where we should be aimed. We're in a union and fellowship with Christ that nourishes us daily, nourishes our daily lives. Ephesians, Paul says this, that Christ may dwell in your hearts through faith. And I pray that you, being rooted and established in love, may have power together with all the Lord's holy people to grasp how wide and long and high and deep is the love of Christ. And to know this love that surpasses knowledge, that you may be filled to the measure of all the fullness of God. I want to be full of that. I want to be full of that. I want to be full of a lot of things. I want to be full of that. John 14, verse 20, Jesus says this, on that day you will realize that I am in my Father, and you are in me, and I am in you. Is that what you're moving towards? Is that what your life has got momentum following? So, 20, the last part of 20, the life I now live in the body, I live by faith in the Son of God who loved me and gave himself for me. We were in sin, in bondage, and now we're in Christ, we're transformed. There's a transformation that takes place. Jesus, through the Holy Spirit of God, lives in our bodies. That's hard for us to comprehend because we can't see it. But listen, you can experience it. It is an experience that you have on a daily basis if Jesus is in your heart. You're growing in your relationship with him. That's what I mean by you should be walking in it all day, not for a couple minutes here and there in the morning or the evening. This is a relationship. It happens all the time. If you're married, if you're dating, if you've got a best friend, you're not just thinking about them or talking to them when they're there in person. You think and talk about them when they're, well, hopefully you talk positively about them when they're not around. That's the way your relationship with Christ should be. Jesus is with you all the time. You know, and even when you get upset and mad, Even when your temper is flared, even when you're annoyed with somebody or some people, whatever, Jesus is there. He's with you. You need to be cognizant of that. You need to have a realization of that, that spiritually he is living in you. John 15, verses 1 to 6. This is the fruit in the vine. I am the vine, I am the true vine, and my Father is the gardener. He cuts off every branch in me that bears no fruit, while every branch that does bear fruit, he prunes so that it will be even more fruitful. You're already clean because of the word I've spoken to you. Remain in me, and I also remain in you. No branch can bear fruit by itself. It must remain in the vine. Neither can you bear fruit unless you remain in me. I am the vine, you are the branches. If you remain in me and I in you, you will bear much fruit. Apart from me, you can do nothing. If you do not remain in me, you are like a branch that is thrown away and withers, and such branches are picked up and thrown into the fire and burned. When God prunes something from you, because usually what we try to do when we get hurt, when somebody rejects us or there's something, a part of our life, and it gets pruned away, we usually try to chase after it. Don't do that. Do you know when you chase something other than God, what you're doing? You put a huge target on your back for whatever you're chasing. That might be in a relationship. It might be in a marriage, or it might be in a family. Don't chase. Run to Jesus. Those things get pruned. That's not always something that feels good. Sometimes it's painful. But you let those things be pruned because you're going to have new growth. That's why our bodies are the temple of the Holy Spirit, because Jesus is in us. What about that? 1 Corinthians 3 again. Don't you know that you yourselves are God's temple and that God's Spirit dwells in your midst? If anyone destroys God's temple, God will destroy that person. For God's temple is what? Sacred, and you together are that temple. Verse 21. I do not set aside the grace of God, for if righteousness could be gained through the law, Christ died for nothing. In sin and bondage, in Christ, transformation. When you're in sin, it's bondage. When you're in Christ, there's transformation. No, we're not supposed to judge each other, but you can look at fruit. You can look to see if the fruit of somebody's life. I mean, that's why we get into Galatians 5, he talks about the fruit of the Spirit. You can see those things. And yeah, somebody can fake those, some of them, but you can't fake all of them. And when God's Holy Spirit is working through you, those things are evident to those around. Galatians 5:1, it is for freedom that Christ has set us free. Stand firm then, and do not let yourselves be burdened again by a yoke of slavery. If God has set you free from something, don't go pick it back up. That's a hard one to learn. If anybody's got, anybody has complex trauma, or anybody has problems carrying baggage around with you, if he's taken the bags from you, let him have them. Let him keep them. Don't think about it. Let it go. Trust God's grace, his love, and his plan for your lives. When pain and problems are your focus, you will not see the grace and love and the plan that God has for you. Scripture tells us, Romans 6, verses 6 and 7, For we know that our old self was crucified with him so that the body ruled by sin might be done away with, that we should no longer be slaves to sin, because anyone who has died has been set free from sin. 1 John 1:9 says this, if we confess our sins, and I'm going to ask you this, do you believe this? If we confess our sins, he's faithful and just and will forgive, he will forgive us our sins and purify us from all unrighteousness. Do you believe that? Do you live that? Because that's important. You trust the death of Jesus Christ for our righteousness. Why did he do that? He did that so that our darkened hearts could receive light. We were separated before God, before Jesus did this, and now if Christ is in our heart, we have union with him. In Romans 8, but if Christ is in you, then even though your body is subject to death because of sin, the Spirit gives life because of righteousness. And finally, trusting God transforms our lives into the likeness of Christ. Are you becoming more like Christ? Is that something that you're gaining momentum in? I mean, none of us are there. None of us have arrived. But you should be moving. If you have a daily relationship, if you've got a relationship with Jesus, you should be moving in that direction where there's starting to be transformations in your life. Romans 12, 1 and 2. Life verses for a lot of us. Therefore, I urge you, brothers and sisters, in view of God's mercy, to offer your bodies as a living sacrifice, holy and pleasing to God. This is your true and proper worship. Do not conform to the pattern of this world, but be transformed by the renewing of your mind. Then you'll be able to test and approve what God's will is, his good, pleasing, and perfect will. Renewing your mind is not a few minutes a day. Renewing your mind is a constant thing. You want to take those thoughts captive to Christ, Paul talks about. That seems overwhelming, but you can do that. Through the Holy Spirit and God's Word, that happens.
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Good morning and welcome into Renew on Ohio's Home for Jesus Music, The River. I'm Scott. This is the place to refocus and remind ourselves who Jesus really is. And we start that idea with Matthew West.

0: love the river. I listen to it every single day. And when I was a few years ago not doing so great, it's what really got me through each day to just stay positive, lose my anxiety, and just fix my eyes on Jesus. And you guys have really helped me with that. I'm Marissa. I'm from Westerville, Ohio, and I am the river.
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Elevation Worship, and that is Trust in God here on your home for Jesus Music, The River. And I'm Scott, and as you're listening today, if you feel like you need to reach out to someone, like you need to reset, you need to focus, you need to talk to someone, don't take that idea lightly, because the Holy Spirit works through music. The Holy Spirit works through that little voice that you hear that's saying, hey, you need to work this out. It works through God's word. It works through the Holy Spirit, works through people. 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
1: Ooh, okay. 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
12: Today with a good chance of showers and thunderstorms, especially in the afternoon with highs in the lower 80s, a west wind at 6 to 12 miles an hour. Evening showers and storms, then cloudy tonight, lows in the upper 60s. Could have an isolated morning shower, otherwise decreasing clouds in upper 70s Monday. I'm meteorologist Matthew Harding.
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0: Santa River, and I appreciate the opportunity to have it in the car for my family. 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

Thanks for spending a few minutes with me here on Renew on the River. I'm Scott. Now, there's a song that you hear from time to time here on Renew. It's called Holy Spirit.

0: Well, she's been away from music for several years and has returned with some new music. My daughter is like really excited about this. And I've been seeing some posts the last couple of weeks on Instagram and some other platforms where she's talking about what she's been doing, which is mostly starting and raising a family, and talking about her music and kind of reinventing and bringing it back. Well, if you've missed Franny as much as my daughter has, might be a good time to check out Francesca Battistelli on your socials, because she's got a lot of content flying around right now.
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4: Hey, this is Brand, and summer is supposed to be a season of laughter. Kids running through sprinklers and riding bikes and stuff, but for many kids born with treatable disabilities, summer is just another season of suffering, honestly. A little girl with twisted legs just watches from the sidelines because she can't run, or a boy with severely deformed hands hides them from others because he's tired of the stares and the shame and the ridicule. 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

Uplifting and encouraging. 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

0: Josiah Queen. That's Make Heaven Crowded. What a great idea here on the river. Hi, I'm Scott. I'm glad you're here this morning. You know, prayer is such a powerful tool for the believer in Jesus, especially after this week of weather that we have just had with the wind, the rain, the flooding, the storms, lots of damage all over the state. And maybe you're one of those impacted by that. First of all, know that you are being prayed for today by people all over the place, including me. Second, know that this did not catch God by surprise. He sees you. He sees your home. He sees your church, your family, and he wants to walk with you through this time. And it's okay to be mad at God and upset with God about it. Don't be afraid to call out to him this morning. Question him. God doesn't mind questions. God can handle any conversation that you want to have with him.
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12: Today with a good chance of showers and thunderstorms, especially in the afternoon with highs in the lower 80s, a west wind at 6 to 12 miles an hour. Evening showers and storms, then cloudy tonight, lows in the upper 60s. Could have an isolated morning shower, otherwise decreasing clouds in upper 70s Monday. I'm meteorologist Matthew Harding.
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It's kind of like what Pastor A.W. Tozier said years ago. The greatest thing a human soul ever does in this world is to behold God.

0: found the river, I kind of stopped listening to the other music. I just feel like it's really important to listen to the words and the messages that are in the songs. I just feel like it's so important that it always remains on the air, and I really want to support it because I find a lot of strength from listening.
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0: Brandon Lake on Renew here on the river. Good morning. I'm Scott. When you pack for a trip, are you a planner, a header, got to be packed 3 days before anybody thinks about loading the car? Or are you one who packs as the car is being loaded? I'm the one who packs the car some of the time. And if I'm totally honest, I find myself packing at the last minute too. You know, God doesn't want us to be getting ready to meet him at the last minute because he doesn't want us to miss him. And in Matthew 25, Jesus tells the story of the wise and foolish virgins. Well, some of them were wise and they brought oil for their lamps as they waited for the bridegroom to come. And some were foolish, did not prepare. And while the foolish virgins were out buying oil at the last minute, the bridegroom, in this story it's Jesus, returns. And those virgins who didn't prepare were left out. They missed him. Be prepared to meet Jesus today wherever you find him. He doesn't want us to miss a minute of anything that he's got for us.
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call for Holy Spirit to come. It's Patrick Mayberry here on the river. If you're questioning God and you feel like you're wrong to question Him, maybe this will help. It's from Elizabeth Elliot. Faith does not eliminate questions, but faith knows where to take them.

0: is the idea of getting your kids up and around for church a bit of, well, we'll call it a chore? Hi, I'm Scott. I'm Renew. I still remember the first time Mom woke me up when we first went to church. I was 5 years old. Sunday was the only morning of the week I slept in. And Mom woke me up and said, come on, we're going to church. And I said, we're going to what? And that started a lifelong journey of going to church and learning about Jesus. And one way you can encourage your kids maybe to know Jesus better, if that is a chore on Sunday morning, maybe you can encourage them with the new River Dog Adventures in Faith podcast presented by Tree of Life Christian Schools. 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Episodes are short, and you never know what kind of conversations they might lead to afterwards. The first episode launches tomorrow, and you can kind of get a jump start and kind of hear what River Dog Adventures in Faith is going to sound like when you text DOG, not DOG, D-A-W-G, but DOG, D-O-G, to 800-609-1049.
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4: Today with a good chance of showers and thunderstorms, especially in the afternoon with highs in the lower 80s, a west wind at 6 to 12 miles an hour. Evening showers and storms, then cloudy tonight, lows in the upper 60s. Could have an isolated morning shower, otherwise decreasing clouds in upper 70s Monday. I'm meteorologist Matthew Harding.
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Welcome into a place where it is safe to stop, to refocus, and renew. This is Renew on the River. I am Scott, and this is a reminder that Jesus is worthy of it all. Here's CC Winans.

0: Uplifting and encouraging, this is The River, and that's John Reddick with I Believe It, The Life of Jesus. Now, John is now joining Caleb and John and Rachel Purcell, along with residents from Cedarville University at the West Liberty Labor Day Festival annual concert. Labor Day weekend, you can get all the details when you text FESTIVAL to 800-609-1049. Hey, I'm Scott, and driving this week, I mean, let's face it, it has been an adventure, depending on how the weather impacted where you live. And maybe you found your temper being tested with everything from fallen tree limbs to people's ability or inability to handle the road conditions. You know, life can be kind of like driving on a busy avenue. No matter how cautious you are, you can't control everybody else in driving. You just have to stay alert. We call it defensive driving. There's nothing you can do about what other people are doing or how they're driving, but you have complete control over your response to it. You remember, God showed his great love for us by sending Christ to die for us while we were still sinners, which means that while we were still shaking our fists at God and yelling at him about those people driving like that, he was still sending Jesus to come and die for us.
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0: I know you like listening to their music because I can hear you singing their songs from here. 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

I'm not sure who needs to hear this morning, but Pastor Chuck Swindoll said it. Anything under God's control is never out of control. It's perfectly Micah Tyler on the river.

0: There is something I have learned over all of the years that I have spent doing radio and following Jesus. Hey, I'm Scott on Renew, and that's that we all have different styles of worship. Some quiet, some loud and boisterous. Some are very studious, verse by verse, and some are very topical. There are some that are historical, wanting to know the details of this army or that movement. Some very practical. How does this work for me today? But music is kind of what ties us together. 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You can always hear Jesus in music. And the river is Ohio's home for Jesus music, a place where we can share with everyone who Jesus really is. 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
13: Cloudy today with a good chance of showers and thunderstorms, especially in the afternoon with highs in the lower 80s, a west wind at 6 to 12 miles an hour. Evening showers and storms, then cloudy tonight, lows in the upper 60s. Could have an isolated morning shower, otherwise decreasing clouds in upper 70s Monday. I'm meteorologist Matthew Harding.
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0: Thank you for spending a few minutes with me this morning here on the river. My name is Scott. I read this earlier in Extreme Devotion from Voice of the Martyrs. It's a daily thing that I read through. We're not likely to say that God is all we need until and unless God is all we have. Otherwise, we're quick to rely on our own abilities. Prayer, the one thing that can do the most, we're apt to do the least. How often you and I rely on prayer as if there were nothing else you could do but pray. 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
1: Hold on to that this morning. It's not because you're worthy. It's because God is good. Matthew West here on Renew. Well, today is National Roller Coaster Day, which means I know what River Morning Show producer Mike is going to be doing and has been doing all weekend. He has been hitting roller coasters anywhere and everywhere he can get to. But maybe, just maybe, you have been on a roller coaster of a different type this week. Maybe with the storms and the rain, maybe it's been with work, maybe it's a roller coaster with a new school year. But see, here's the neat thing, at least for me. The roller coasters of life, the storms, they should never stop our worship. Whether it's a storm that took the roof off your church or a storm in your life, sometimes that storm's there to draw us into worship with God. Paul wrote to pray without ceasing. I've got a friend who goes to a church on the south side of Columbus. They lost most of their roof on Tuesday. But there's one thing I do know for sure. That church is still worshiping today, maybe right now. I don't know where, and I don't know what it's going to look like. But I know that they are going to worship. And I share that with you to say, no matter what your storm has been this week, worship through it right now.
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12: Cloudy today with a good chance of showers and thunderstorms, especially in the afternoon with highs in the lower 80s, a west wind at 6 to 12 miles an hour. Evening showers and storms, then cloudy tonight, lows in the upper 60s. Could have an isolated morning shower, otherwise decreasing clouds in upper 70s Monday. I'm meteorologist Matthew Harding.
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Years ago, this man was the lead singer of a band called Sanctus Real. 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

0: It's my rock. I listen to it all the time. When I'm home, it's always on all through the day, all through the night, all through the day, all through the night, all around the clock. I don't know what I'd do without it. It's such a blessing to me. I'm Connie. I am the river.
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0: uplifting and encouraging. It's SCU worship here on Renew on the River. I always used to worry if the things my daughter heard in church when she was little would stick with her during the week. And maybe you worry about that for your kids too, or your grandkids. 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
3: Back at it again, counting down the best of the best songs on the river together. My name's Haley. Excited to walk with you through today's River Music Team Top 20. Of course, hearing all the best songs and stopping for some fun features along the way. Got two 20-year-old throwbacks for you today, which officially makes them vintage. 20 years, that's the marker of when something is vintage. So that's the term I like to use. Not old, vintage. We also get to hear a future hit, aka new music to the river from David Leonard. And Jay King is in the River Music Team Top 20 Artist Spotlight with back-to-back songs. So be looking forward to all of that as we are counting down. And here at the top of the countdown, a song that's going to be staying in its spot this week.
0: Number 20.
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0: Gonna Be All Right from Matt Maher, staying at number 19. A reminder that we all need, but maybe especially if your family is headed back to school. It is such a crazy time of year. I can't believe we're here already. But just because the kids are going back to school doesn't mean that summer is officially over. We still got plenty of summer vibes and weather to enjoy. And part of that is a really fun night of music coming up August 29th. It's the River's Fabulous Night Out with Bay Turner and Jay King. 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And I bring that up because this song is staying at number 18 for the second week in a row.
1: Number 18.
0: It's Bay Turner, Somebody's Praying.

0: sensing a theme here at the top of the countdown. Lots of these songs are staying in their spot, including that one, number 16 from Josiah Queen, Make Heaven Crowded. And before that, at number 17 again this week, Jamie McDonald, Ain't No Way. I'm Haley, and I'm very excited because I just learned that this fall, Josiah Queen is bringing some new music. Damascus Road is going to be his brand new album, releasing October 23rd. So very much looking forward to that. But thankfully, we got something to look forward to in the much nearer future. 5 minutes away on the River Music Team Top 20, it's number 15.
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13: Cloudy today with a good chance of showers and thunderstorms, especially in the afternoon with highs in the lower 80s, a west wind at 6 to 12 miles an hour. Evening showers and storms, then cloudy tonight, lows in the upper 60s. Could have an isolated morning shower, otherwise decreasing clouds in upper 70s Monday. I'm meteorologist Matthew Harding.
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1: Sometimes math doesn't make sense, and here's what I mean. This River Music Team Top 20 Throwback is from 2006, which doesn't feel that long ago, but the math tells us 20 years ago. Yeah, 2006, 20 years ago. It's weird. I think it is. But this artist is one that's still making songs we love today. His music has spanned generations, and this song from 2006 is directly inspired by Romans 12 and what it really looks like to live a life that's fully surrendered to God. So your River Music Team Top 20 Throwback from Jeremy Camp, What It Means.

0: That's Tasha Layton at number 14 with Meet Me in the Valley. If you haven't heard this yet, Tasha Layton is going to be a part of the River Ladies Nights this September. Sorry, guys, we love you, but this one is just for the gals. It's two nights coming up September 23rd in Worcester and September 24th in Circleville. 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
0: Okay. Load up.

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Only then I understood that even in the ruthless pain,

0: my blessings. And this is super cool. Seth has been working on a children's picture book called Counting My Blessings. It's a story about a young boy who learns to find God's blessings everywhere, from things like a stray cat to a new friendship and the stars in the sky. It sounds so cute. And so you can actually pre-order Counting My Blessing, the kids book. Now it comes out in October. Super fun. And I'm Haley. We are keeping the countdown rolling. Up next is number 11, followed by back-to-back songs from One River artist in the spotlight.
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1: From worship pastor from Florida to one of your favorite new artists on the river, Jay King is in the River Music Team Top 20 Artist Spotlight today with back-to-back songs. And I'm going to tell you about a chance to see Jay live in concert in Ohio at the end of this month. That's coming up after this first song, one that spent many weeks claiming its own spot on the River Music Team Top 20. And it's a reminder that even when you're facing a hard thing, God is with you even there. So as we get ready to hear song number one from Jay King, Hard Place, we wanted to pray for you today.
2: When you're in a hard place, like my song talks about, sometimes the greatest thing that we can do is pray for you. And so let's pray right now. Lord, I pray that wherever this finds the person on the other side, God, that you would remind them that you're faithful. Remind them that you are good, even when our circumstances are not. Remind them, Lord, that though they're in a hard spot right now, though they're in a hard place, they're not going to stay there. But God, you're going to lead them through it. God, you're going to be a rock that they can stand on. And most importantly, God, you've given them a name that is not connected to what they're going through. God, you call them chosen. You call them royal. Remind them that they have value and identity beyond this season. And Lord, continue to be lifted up in all areas of their life. Even as they go through this, you're going to get the glory from it. We love you. We trust you. In Jesus' name, amen.

That's Jay King in the River Music Team Top 20 Artist Spotlight with back-to-back songs. And before we get to song number two, as promised, I want to tell you about a chance to see Jay King live in concert in Ohio this month. It's the River's Fabulous Night Out coming up August 29th in Hilliard. And it's not just Jay King, it's also Bay Turner. Bay and Jay. It's going to be an awesome night of music. And the best part is tickets are free with a donation to the River. 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We really hope to see you there. And another chance for you to hear from Jay King is actually coming up this week on the River Morning Show. Jay is guest hosting alongside Josh while Hannah is out on maternity leave. So you can listen to the River Morning Show this week to hear more from Jay King. And this next song is one that's newer from Jay, and I hope you love it. It's a reminder that even in hard times and difficult journeys, that life can still be found. Valleys are not the intended destination. There may be just a stop along the way. So keep going. That is the encouragement in this one from Jay King.

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0: Somebody from Holly Brand, staying at number 10 for the second week in a row. And hopefully you've gotten to hear some of your favorite songs by now on the countdown. We are halfway through. I will say the surest way to make sure that your favorites are making it on the River Music Team Top 20 is to be part of the River Music Team. 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I'm Haley. Hello. And you'll get that survey. It really only takes a couple of minutes to fill out. You're sharing what songs you want to hear more of, even which ones you want to hear less of. And all of that gets factored into what makes it on this countdown and into what you're hearing on the river every day. So know you're always invited. You're wanted to be a part of that team at riverradio.com, and it's always free to participate. So next time you listen and you hear one of your favorite songs, you'll know you had something to do with it. One of your favorites, like this.
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2: 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It's a song about walking through those struggles with God and finding satisfaction from him, even in those difficult places. So your River Music Team Top 20 Throwback from Big Daddy Weave, Every

0: from Matt Hammett, staying at number 7 for the second week in a row. That's one of those songs I really try to embody that every day, but especially right now at back to school time. Summer weather is very much going to be around for a minute, but like, you know, we're nearing fall and then the dreaded W word. I'm Haley. I actually like winter, but I'm so not ready for that yet. So, you know what? Shouldn't even brought it up. This is the River Music Team Top 20. I'm glad you're here. We're getting close to finding out your top song today. Just a couple minutes away, it's number 6.
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14: Today with a good chance of showers and thunderstorms, especially in the afternoon with highs in the lower 80s, a west wind at 6 to 12 miles an hour. Evening showers and storms, then cloudy tonight, lows in the upper 60s. Could have an isolated morning shower, otherwise decreasing clouds in upper 70s Monday. I'm meteorologist Matthew Harding.
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0: Number six, We the Kingdom, Rescue Me. It's second week at number six. I'm Haley, and I'm really glad you're here. It's the River Music Team Top 20. This is kind of a pivotal moment in the show because we are officially moving into the last chunk, the last block, the last five songs of this countdown. Your top five is starting right now, and it's starting with Zach Williams and Ben Fuller.
1: Number five.
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2: Hey,

0: good.
1: Matthew West was at number 5 last week, number 4 today. Good on the River Music Team Top 20. And looking at the time, it is now future hit o'clock. It's time for some new music to the River, a song that's not on the top 20 yet, but could be your next favorite song and could be claiming a spot of its own very soon on the River Music Team Top 20. I'm Haley, and this is one of my personal favorites right now. So here's David Leonard to tell you more about his song, Well Done.
2: I wrote this song in a season where I was asking myself if I was really living the life God called me to live. Not the life that looks successful on the outside, but the one that's faithful on the inside. It came from the deep desire I think we all carry to stand before the Father one day and hear the words, well done. This song is for anyone who's trying to stay on the path, even when it's hard. Anyone choosing faith over fear, obedience over comfort. And my hope is that it reminds you that every step of faith matters, and God sees it all.

0: author.
1: The author from Brandon Lake and Nick Jonas is up one spot, coming in at number 3 on the countdown today. And before we get to number 2 and ultimately number 1, just a few minutes away, I do want to remind you about the part that you can play in this countdown. There's so many instances in life where people ask for your feedback and you give it, but nothing really ever comes of that. And that's really frustrating because it's like, I took my time to give you the feedback and you're doing nothing with it. That is not how it works with the River Music team. 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You tell us what you love, what you don't love quite as much. And all of that gets factored in to not only what you hear on this countdown, but what you hear on the river 24/7. 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

0: The Long Way from Natalie Lane. It's number two for the second week in a row. It's one of my personal favorites. I'm Haley, and I got to talk with a really sweet River listener this week who specifically mentioned that song is one that's helping her through her cancer diagnosis right now. That's what's so cool about the songs on the river is, yes, they're good songs. They're fun to sing along to. They make you feel good, but they mean so much more than just any old song that you could hear on any radio station. Like, these songs are lifelines for people, and it's a joy to get to share them with you. And we have reached the top of the countdown, which means it's time to hear the River Music Team's favorite song, number one. And it looks like this one is gonna keep its spot again this week.
1: Number one.
0: It's week number seven for Phil Wickham and Crowder. It really is Amazing Grace at number

0: the top song on the River Music Team Top 20.
1: It really is Amazing Grace from Phil Wickham and Crowder, your top song on the river for the 7th week in a row. And it has been a big week for Phil Wickham. It marked the release of his brand new book.
2: I feel like I was made to create things that help people see Jesus more clearly. Usually these are songs that I create to help people see God more clearly and then respond to him. And to be able to have a whole book that kind of does that, going through the testimonies and the stories that I share and the verses and the insights in the scripture, it's the kind of things my heart wants to be reminded about. It's the kind of things that I want to read before I enter into a moment where I'm encountering the presence of God with the people of God. It's the kind of things I want to read before I get my day started to remember who God is and who I am and what my purpose is and what I'm made for. And so all that being said, if you connect with my songs and kind of the heart and the spirit behind it all, then I'm very confident that you'll connect with this book.
1: So Phil Wickham's brand new book, Everyday Hallelujah, Unlocking Deep Joy Through Everyday Acts of Worship. It is out now. And that wraps up today's River Music Team Top 20. Thanks for counting down along with me. I'm Haley, and I'll look forward to next weekend when we get to do it all again.

This is Andy, an uplifting and encouraging the river. If you need this music more than ever at work, because things are tough, there's one little thing that can help lower stress and anxiety while you reply to emails.

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1: The number of the day is...
0: This one little thing can help lower stress and anxiety at work. Apparently having a small plant on your desk. I've got one on my desk. I'm not sure if it helps that much. A bigger thing that's helped me is actually clearing my desk of all the junk and the papers and actually organize things. So let me know, what's that one little thing that you found that helps you lower stress and anxiety?
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14: The River Weather. Cloudy today with a good chance of showers and thunderstorms, especially in the afternoon with highs in the lower 80s, a west wind at 6 to 12 miles an hour. Evening showers and storms, then cloudy tonight, lows in the upper 60s. Could have an isolated morning shower, otherwise decreasing clouds in upper 70s Monday. I'm meteorologist Matthew Harding.
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Thanks for listening to The River. I'm Andy. Talking about stress at work, and I know a lot of the stress can come from trying to learn new things, but remember this, that if you're not willing to learn, no one can help you. If you are determined to learn, no one can stop you.

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0: my song No Smoke was inspired by the story of Shadrach, Meshach, and Abednego. They stood up to King Nebuchadnezzar even in the face of death. And because of their bold faith, they were able to go into that fiery furnace and come out completely unharmed. In scripture, it says, without even the smell of smoke on them. And today, we might not have golden statues before us, but there are idols all around in our everyday lives. No Smoke is a reminder that we only bow down to one name and the one true God.
1: The story that made the song.
2: On the River.

0: uplifting and encouraging. The river, you just need a plant. I don't agree with this, but that's what research apparently has found, that that's what can help you stress less and not have anxiety at work, a green plant on your desk. But I don't know if that helps if you are worried that you might not even have a job at the end of the week.
1: My mom always told me, if you pray, why worry? And if you worry, why pray?
0: I love that because prayer is a great place to start, and I don't often start there. And my opening prayer can even be, God, I don't feel like praying, but here we go. Here I am. Here you are. Please help.
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0: Here's the story that made the song.
2: Hey, this is Jeremy Camp. I was actually scrolling through Instagram and I saw all these people saying revival is happening now. There's sold out stadiums everywhere. And although I know that when revival happens, crowds could happen from that, but really revival is, it starts with us, starts with our heart saying, God, I want to walk in purity. I want to walk in holiness and truly stepping out in that. So my encouragement, not that you can't have big crowds, and big crowds don't actually always equal revival. It begins with our heart. So check your heart and say, God, what do you want to do with me so I can walk in the fullness of who you are?
1: The story that made the song.
0: On the river.

0: This is The River. I'm Andy.
1: I hope this story makes you smile today.
2: Your chance encounter with a stranger isn't by chance. It's a God moment. Kenya understands that. The other day, she was walking down the street. She saw a man that was pushing a cart. He was selling tamales. So she bought one from him. And as he tried to hand it to her, she goes, "No, I'm not hungry. I just wanted to help you out." She then finds out that this man was 94 years old. His name is Joel. He's in a wheelchair, doesn't even have enough money for a morning coffee or bread, or most importantly, the medication that he desperately needs. So she collected some money from her friends, went back to him the next day, and gave him $50. Then her friends told other friends, and those friends told friends on the internet, and in a matter of days, they were able to give Joel $85,000. And he never pushed that tamale cart again.
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13: Cloudy today with a good chance of showers and thunderstorms, especially in the afternoon with highs in the lower 80s, a west wind at 6 to 12 miles an hour. Evening showers and storms, then cloudy tonight, lows in the upper 60s. Could have an isolated morning shower, otherwise decreasing clouds in upper 70s Monday. I'm meteorologist Matthew Harding.
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1: You know those commercials that promise you 15 minutes could save you 15% on your car insurance? 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
2: 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But I know this, and the scriptures remind me, that the only things that really matter and that will only remain when all is said and done . So friends, whatever we do today, let it be informed by those three things, by faith, hope, love. Those things matter, they last, they're permanent, and through Jesus, they change the world.
1: The story that made the song.
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1: 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You train my hands for war and my fingers for battle. 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So whatever battle you're facing today, if you can say that before you go into it, you can confidently know that God is in your battle.
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I'm Andy on Uplifting and Encouraging the River. All it takes is two words for a good apology. And that's coming up next with A Way to Level Up Your Life. Yeah.

0: to drop him off at wrestling practice, and we were listening, and he's like, hey, let's make sure we go. And I'm like, all right. So I made sure I did. I'm Curtis, and I am the river.
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0: Hi friends, I'm Andy and this is The River. It's hard enough to apologize, but here's how to make sure you do it right the first time and level up your life. So often I can go into this big explanation of why I acted the way I did instead of actually just apologizing. So any apology will not feel like that to the other person unless you say these two simple words. I'm sorry.
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12: Bobby,
11: today with a good chance of showers and thunderstorms, especially in the afternoon with highs in the lower 80s, a west wind at 6 to 12 miles an hour. Evening showers and storms, then cloudy tonight, lows in the upper 60s. Could have an isolated morning shower, otherwise decreasing clouds in upper 70s Monday. I'm meteorologist Matthew Harding.
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3: And this is the story behind our song, Stepping Stones.
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3: This song came from one of the hardest seasons of our lives. About a year before writing the song, I was diagnosed with a chronic illness and everything slowed down in a way we couldn't control. I didn't understand why it was happening and I wrestled with God a lot during that time. But in the middle of that, I felt God pull closer to me than ever before.
5: We hope this song is a reminder that growth doesn't always look like a straight line. It's uneven, uncomfortable, and often disguised as failure. In those moments, we hope this song meets you exactly where you're at to remind you that what the enemy meant for evil, God will turn around for your good.
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0: 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When I look

0: Arthur.
1: This is The River. I'm Andy.
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1: 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Right where you are right now, that's holy ground. 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
0: The river is Ohio's home for Jesus music.
2: I have felt the deepest loss. I have questioned if you could. And when it led me to the cross, only then I understood that even in the ruthless pain,

0: 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I'm Andy. You don't have to beat yourself up over feeling quote unquote lazy anymore if you think of it this way. It's your daily joy scroll.
1: What if laziness is a habit of thinking about the cost of things or the effort instead of thinking about the payoff? Laziness is nothing but a habit of thinking about the effort instead of thinking about the outcome. What if you could reverse laziness by simply developing a habit of thinking more about, let's say, the delicious food that you would like to enjoy instead of how long it would take you to get up and go get it?
0: That's just dreaming. That's just imagining and believing that God has bigger things in store for you. That's my life verse too. Ephesians 3:20. God is able to do infinitely more than we could ever ask or imagine, and it is because of his power working through us. If you believe God, and if you believe the Bible, I hope you believe that today too. The
2: River. 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
14: Cloudy today with a good chance of showers and thunderstorms, especially in the afternoon with highs in the lower 80s. A west wind at 6 to 12 miles an hour. Evening showers and storms, then cloudy tonight, lows in the upper 60s. Could have an isolated morning shower, otherwise decreasing clouds in upper 70s Monday. I'm meteorologist Matthew Harding.
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0: I'm Andy on Uplifting and Encouraging the River. You know, Noah didn't stop building the ark to explain himself to every doubter. 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
1: Hi, friends. I'm Andy, and this is The River. I know summer's about over, but it's never too late. I just, for the first time this summer, the other day, and I love doing this, I took out my mountain bike and rode a trail. My thought was, at the end of it, boy, I still love doing this, and why didn't I do this sooner? There's a phrase that I've heard recently that I'm trying to just incorporate with everything in life. Eventually, the coffee gets cold. The best time to do the thing you want to do is now.
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0: Hi, I'm Donna Cruz. Maybe you've been told that the only one you hurt when you don't forgive is yourself. It's one thing to be told that. It's another thing to see it in a unique way. Sarah Horn shares how she saw it in her book, How Can I Possibly Forgive?
1: We have two dogs, and the older dog is named Sammy and the younger dog is Lucy. And Lucy, there was a time where we were trying to get Lucy to go to her crate at night, and we had finally gotten to a point where the only way we could do it was just to bribe her with a treat. And there was one night where I was tired of bribing her with treats, and I just wanted her to go into her crate. And so she just stood there. She just kind of sat there, you know, refusing to move. And I noticed Sammy, our older dog, he was just laying there, and I said, Sammy, why don't you come to the crate? Before Sammy could get up off the couch, Lucy, that little white fur ball, had just raced across the room and thrown herself into that crate. And I thought to myself, you know, that's what we do when we resent other people and we hold resentment, because Lucy was so afraid that somebody else, in this case Sammy, was going to get something that she wasn't getting, that she was willing to put herself in the very box that she didn't want to be in. And I think that's what happens with us when we hold on to resentments and we refuse to forgive. We can put ourselves in a box that we really don't want to intentionally be in.
2: Uplifting and encouraging, The River. Lord,

0: uplifting and encouraging.
1: The River.
2: I'm Brandy Lene. Forgiveness is so important and yet so hard. Maybe it's because we're not sure what forgiveness really is. Phil Waldrop is a ministry leader and author with a book called Beyond Betrayal. In it, he shares about the pain and healing he's experienced in his own life.
3: And one of the first people that invited to be a part of our ministry was a young man that had been probably my best friend or one of my closest friends since I was a teenager. There was nothing about him that made me suspect anything until one day I was notified by two federal law enforcement agencies that there was an investigation being carried out. But then I learned at the end of that while he had done nothing illegal, I did learn that he was doing some things that were both immoral and very unethical. And I was emotionally and spiritually and financially a wreck. So what happened to me was I got very angry. It became a root of bitterness. It began to be a filter on how I saw every relationship in my life and all future relationships. And I never really wanted to admit it, but I wanted revenge. But then what I had to understand was, what really does it mean to forgive? I thought forgiveness meant that I had to immediately restore the relationship to the same level of trust that it was before the betrayal. That's not forgiveness, and I'm not even sure that's healthy trust. Forgiveness means I give up my rights to revenge, that I stop obsessing and thinking of ways to hurt my betrayer, that I no longer allow them to control my life. And when you can forgive and understand that's forgiveness, then you can start moving beyond your betrayal.
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17: Cloudy skies through the night with showers and thunderstorms likely, especially during the evening. Lows in the upper 60s. West winds at 7 to 14 miles an hour. There could be an isolated morning shower. Otherwise, skies become sunny Monday with highs in the upper 70s. Partly cloudy and upper 50s Monday night. I'm meteorologist Matthew Harding.
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0: I am a recently converted person to the river, and I just love every minute of it. 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I'm Sonia, and I am the river.
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0: I'm Keith Stevens. Choosing to work through difficulties with forgiveness can have a huge impact on your family's legacy. No one can see that more clearly than Kimberly Holmes, the CEO of Marriage Helper and the daughter of our relationship chef, Dr. Joe Beam.
1: Before my birth, my parents were married and had two daughters at that time, my two older sisters, Angel and Joanna. And my dad actually left my mom and divorced her because he thought he could be happier in another type of lifestyle. And so they were divorced for 3 years. And during those 3 years, my dad would tell you himself that he did things he never thought he'd do, went places he never thought he'd go, and became a person he ultimately didn't even know anymore. And at the end of that 3 years, he went back to my mom and he asked her if she would take him back. And everyone in my mom's life told her not to do it. But my mom knew that my dad was a good person who had done some very bad things, but she believed it was the right thing to do to take him back and to try and make it work a second time. And so they got remarried, learned how to fall in love again, and as a result of that second marriage, I was born. And so I literally owe my life to two people who decided to do the right thing and to make their marriage work. And that is why I am passionate about seeing marriages stay together and be stronger than ever before, because you never know the legacy that God has in store.
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4: I had a situation in my life where my daughter fell in love with a gentleman and made a mistake. The hate that I had when I found out is something that you don't ever want to have. 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And when you can do that, you can see the blessing and you can see the weight being lifted off of everyone's shoulders. I'm a licensed minister, and the young gentleman who came to church surprised me that he came to church. I invited him to come because I wanted to forgive him, and I did. And I said, without that, I wouldn't have this loving grandchild, this blessing.
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0: 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I'm Shannon. I'm from Frazeesburg, and I am the river.
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0: I'm Keith Stevens. Expectations, especially unrealistic ones, can trip you up in so many areas of life, robbing you of something rewarding because it didn't fit everything you had in your mind. Jackie Dorman sees this in relationships too. She's our matchmaking friend and creator of the Married in 12 Months or Less Challenge.
1: So many people have lists, and I have seen everything you can imagine on these lists. I mean, just things I would never think of putting on a list in what I want in a mate. Well, I want him to be tall, but not too tall. I want him to have money and have a career, but also want to travel all the time and be a free spirit. You know, just all of these things that sometimes can't go together in one person. And then also there's all the things on the list that people put on there to make sure that what happened to them in the past doesn't happen to them again. So much of our time is spent kind of sleeping with one eye open, making sure that what didn't kill us doesn't get another opportunity, instead of making us stronger. And so those lists are full of fear-based things like, he has to be super spiritual. Well, what does that even mean? Does that mean he goes to church? Well, he doesn't necessarily have to go to church. Well, does that mean that he reads his Bible? Yeah, I want him to read his Bible. Well, how much does he have to read his Bible? You know, we can start splitting hairs all the way down. And so it just gets to a place where they really don't know what it is they want because they haven't seen it yet, and they're not gonna see it unless they have more of an open mind. So I teach people to have non-negotiables, for sure. Have some non-negotiables, but make sure that they really are non-negotiables, and then let everything else be a negotiable.
2: Uplifting and encouraging. The River.

0: uplifting, and encouraging.
1: The River. I'm Brandy Lene. Maybe you've taken a personality test, but have never thought about your marriage's personality. It does have one, and you contribute to it. Guy and Amber Leah share about what that might look like in their book, Marriage Triggers.
2: My parents were very loving and very available because they were retired early on and were very active with us. And so we overlooked each other's oddities and accepted each other no matter what.
3: I was a person who, I became an adult who had a strong sense of justice because there wasn't much that made sense in my upbringing. My parents had been excommunicated from a very strict separatist cult, and basically there was a lot of disruption and chaos and anger and yelling and a lot of dark things. And so we were just kind of like oil and water. Like, I wanted to solve everything and I wanted everything to be fair. And he was kind of like blindsided, like, what's wrong with this wife of mine? He has his unique personality and upbringing. I have my unique personality and upbringing. And what that does is it gives us our own unique marriage personality. We can start to look at the strengths of that, right, and the compliment that is to us. That's when we start heading in a better direction. So I've learned to recognize that, you know, when Guy wants things to be just kind of peaceful, he doesn't want to deal with everything head on, he doesn't want to make decisions quickly, that's actually good, because I would get us into trouble if I was constantly wanting justice, constantly wanting to deal with everything now, make decisions now, then we could make some mistakes.
2: And yet I've grown to learn from Amber and her ways.
3: Yeah, I spur him on a little bit. He reins me in a little bit. And that makes for a great, unique marriage personality. Yeah. And I think everybody has their own unique marriage personality. The
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18: The River Weather.
19: Skies through the night with showers and thunderstorms likely, especially during the evening. Lows in the upper 60s. West winds at 7 to 14 miles an hour. There could be an isolated morning shower. Otherwise, skies become sunny Monday with highs in the upper 70s. Partly cloudy and upper 50s Monday night. I'm meteorologist Matthew Harding.
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0: Yeah, I don't know how you do it, and I know I've put you through it. 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
1: It's Ohio's home for Jesus music.

0: I'm Donna Cruz. Love is a foundational piece of family legacy. Are you preserving that? It's something Elvita King thinks about a lot. She's the daughter of Reverend A.D. King and the niece of Martin Luther King Jr.
1: I hope people can really hear this. I'm a 70-year-old African-American woman who's a member of a world prominent family. I have a legacy. It's called the King Family Legacy. So I write books about my legacy and poems and music and that kind of thing. Now, everybody's not going to do exactly what I do, but each of us has a legacy. The Bible says that God puts the lonely in families. So in the African-American community, more of our history is oral history. We talk and we pass it down by mouth, because a long time ago, African-Americans weren't able to read and write as much as we do today. But whoever you are, wherever you are, record your history for your family first, even if you don't broadcast it wider. And do it with love. Do it with promise. Do it with the life of God in you. So that's my message to people. People will say, oh, well, you're Martin Luther King's niece. Yes, I am. And A.D. King and Naomi King's daughter, and Daddy King and Mama King's granddaughter. However, I'm 17 years old and I'm Elvita King. Each one hearing me, you are important. You have a voice. You have a message. So hold your head up and deliver that message with joy and strength.
2: Uplifting
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2: I am a cancer survivor of 26 years. Without my family being there and supporting me in every way, all the way from age 6 all the way up until now, there is no way that I could have ever become the woman that I am today without them. My brother especially, because I had to have a bone marrow transplant in order for all the treatments to really take effect. And he was the only one out of the family that had matched, and he was 4. God opens up your eyes in many different ways, and so we look at having cancer as being a blessing not only for me but for our own family as well, because it's for all of us really close, more close than what we could have been, we think, without it.
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